DeLorean, Martha Reeves, and the Vandellas. A little bit of that quicksand. Hey, it's time to go way back with, Big Joe Turner. Going to rock and roll right now with that book.

0: Is that it?
1: Yes, it's over. 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
0: I don't know. I slept through the whole thing.
1: Well, you didn't miss much.
2: Oh, son of a bitch, gun. 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
3: 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Spread the word. 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We'll see you again next week. 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You're the only one you've got.
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0: Well, here it is on a Monday. G-Man here for the next 2 hours, right here on number one, Allen's Golden Oldies. We get a lot of new listeners every single week here at Allen's Golden Oldies. So I know I have some new ones listening this week. And if you like the sound that you're hearing, if you like the nostalgic sound of my show, be sure and check out my complete schedule at gmanoldies.com, gmanoldies.com. 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

We are now into hour number two with G-Man on this Monday here on number one, Allen's Golden Oldies. 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

that's it for this Monday, but I hope you join me tomorrow, same time, right here on Alan's Golden Oldies. Right now, it's time for G-Man to climb into the OG mobile and head for parts unknown. So until tomorrow, stay cool, and remember, G-Man.

Hello, everyone. I'm Sam Myers, and welcome to the Flashback Top 50 Countdown. Each week, we select a week to revisit, play the top 50 songs from that date, and remember some of the events that took place in and around the time we reflect on. This week, we turn back the hands of time to June 24th, 1967. On June 1st, the mayor council form of government is instituted in Washington, D.C. On June 2nd, race riots take place in the Roxbury section of Boston, Massachusetts. On June 4th, in Hollywood, California, the 19th annual Emmy Awards are presented, hosted by Joey Bishop and Hugh Downs. On June the 6th, the six-day war between Israel and Arab neighbors begin. Also on June the 6th, astronaut Edward G. Givens Jr. dies in an auto accident at the age of 37. On June the 7th, Israel captures the Wailing Wall in East Jerusalem. On June the 8th, Israel attacks the USS Liberty in the Mediterranean, killing 34 U.S. crewmen. On June the 10th, 15,000 attend the Fantasy Fair and Magic Mountain Music Festival in California. And Israel, Syria, Jordan, Iraq, and Egypt end the six-day war with the United Nations' help. On June the 11th, a race riot takes place in Tampa, Florida. The National Guard mobilizes it. On June the 12th, another race riot takes place in Cincinnati, Ohio. 300 are arrested. And the U.S. Supreme Court unanimously ends laws against interracial marriages. On June 13th, President Lyndon B. Johnson nominates Thurgood Marshall as justice on the U.S. Supreme Court. On June 15th, California Governor Ronald Reagan signs the liberalized abortion bill. On June the 16th, 50,000 attend the Monterey International Pop Festival. On June 17th, China becomes the world's fourth thermonuclear power. On June 25th, 400 million watch the Beatles' Our World TV special. On June 27th, the world's first ATM is installed in Enfield, London. And a race riot takes place in Buffalo, New York. 200 are arrested. On June 29th, Israel removes barricades, reunifying Jerusalem, and actress Jane Mansfield dies in a car crash at the age of 34. For the last week of June 1967, eight new songs enter the Flashback Top 50 Countdown, and one is entering in the entire 100 at number 50. It's the Jefferson Airplane. The origin of the group's name is often disputed. Jefferson Airplane is slang for a used paper match split to hold a marijuana joint that has been smoked too short to hold without burning the fingers. An improvised roach clip. An urban legend claims this was the origin of the band's name. But according to one of the band members, the name was invented by his friend Steve Talbot as a parody of blues names such as Blind Lemon Jefferson. I tend to believe the first explanation. A band that originated in San Francisco from their biggest album, Surrealistic Pillow. At number 50, it's the Jefferson Airplane with White Rabbit. One.

Jefferson Airplane and White Rabbit at number 50 on the Flashback Top 50 Countdown. I'm Sam Myers. The Jefferson Airplane performed at an event called the Human Be-In. The Human Be-In was a happening in San Francisco's Golden Gate Park the afternoon and the evening of January 14, 1967. It was a prelude to San Francisco's Summer of Love, which made the Haight-Ashbury district a household word as the center of an American counterculture and introduced the word psychedelic to suburbia. The Human Be-In focused the key ideas of the 1960s counterculture. The hippie movement developed out of disaffected student communities around Stanford and Berkeley and in San Francisco's Beat Generation poets and jazz hipsters, who also rejected the middle-class morality. Allen Ginsberg personified the transition between the Beat and hippie generations. The Human Be-In took its name from a chance remark by artist Michael Bowen, made at the Love Pageant Rally. The playful name combined humanist values with the scores of sit-ins. The gathering of approximately 30,000 like-minded people made the Human Be-In the first event that confirmed that there was a viable hippie scene. At number 49, it's another one of the new songs to the Flashback Top 50 Countdown this week, The Buckinghams and Mercy, Mercy, Mercy.

0: The Intruders with a third of eight new songs to the Flashback Top 50 Countdown for the last week of June 1967 with Together. This time period we are visiting this week was known as the Summer of Love. The Summer of Love refers to the summer of 1967 when as many as 100,000 people converged on the Haight-Ashbury neighborhood of San Francisco, creating a phenomenon of cultural and political rebellion. While hippies also gathered in New York, Los Angeles, Atlanta, Philadelphia, Seattle, Portland, Washington, D.C., Chicago, Montreal, Toronto, Vancouver, and across Europe, San Francisco was the center of the hippie revolution, a melting pot of music, psychoactive drugs, sexual freedom, creative expression, and politics. The Summer of Love became a defining moment of the 1960s as the hippie countercultural movement came into public awareness. This unprecedented gathering of young people is often considered to have been a social experiment. Because of alternative lifestyles, it became common both during the summer itself and during subsequent years. These lifestyles included communal living, the free and communal sharing of resources among total strangers, and free love. Ironically, the summer of 1967 also saw some of the worst violence in U.S. cities in the country's history. At number 47, Otis Redding and Shake.
1: Shake!

Otis Redding and Shake on the Flashback Top 50 Countdown. I'm Sam Myers. The hippies or the Haight-Ashbury crowds were inspired by the Beats of the 50s, who declared themselves independent from the authoritarian order of America. The Haight-Ashbury anti-community rested on the rejection of American commercialism. Haight residents, encouraged by the distribution of free food and organized shelter by the diggers and the creation of institutions such as the Free Clinic for Medical Treatment, psychedelic drug use became one means to find a new reality. The ever-increasing numbers of youth making a pilgrimage to the Haight-Ashbury district alarmed the San Francisco authorities, whose public stance was that they would keep the hippies away. The police did little to help. The fourth of the eight new songs to the Flashback Top 50 Countdown this week is by Betty Swan. At number 36, Make Me Yours.

0: Eddie Swan, and Make Me Yours is song number 46 on the Flashback Top 50 Countdown. I'm Sam Myers, and now it's time for another number one in our chronological countdown of all the number one songs of the 50s decade. It's the ninth number one song for the year 1953 and the 51st number one song of the 50s decade. Stan Freberg and St. George and the Dragonette.
1: The legend you are about to hear is true. Only the needle should be changed to protect the record.
2: This is the countryside. My name is St. George. I'm a knight. Saturday, July 10th, 8:05 p.m. I was working out of the castle on the night watch when a call came in from the chief. A dragon had been devouring maidens. Homicide. My job. Slay him. You call me, chief?
3: Yeah, it's the dragon again, devouring maidens. The king's daughter may be next.
2: Mm-hmm. You got a lead?
3: Nothing much to go on. Say, did you take that .45 automatic into the lab to have him check on it?
2: Yeah. You were right.
3: I was right?
2: Yeah. It was a gun. 8:22 p.m. I talked to one of the maidens who had almost been devoured. Could I talk to you, ma'am?
4: Who are you?
2: I'm St. George, ma'am. Homicide, ma'am. I want to ask you a few questions, ma'am. I understand you were almost devoured by the man. Is that right, dragon?
4: It was terrible. He breathed fire on me. He banged me already.
2: How can I be sure of that, ma'am?
4: Believe me, I got it straight from the dragon's mouth.
2: 11:45 p.m. I rode over the King's Highway. I saw a man. Stopped to talk to him. Pardon me, sir. Could I talk to you for just a minute, sir?
5: Sure, I don't mind.
2: What do you do for a living?
5: I'm a knave.
2: Didn't I pick you up on a 903 last year for stealing tarts?
5: Yeah? So what, do you want to make a federal case out of it?
2: No, sir. We heard there was a dragon operating in this neighborhood. We just want to know if you've seen him.
5: Sure, I've seen him.
2: Mm-hmm. Could you describe him for me?
5: What's to describe? You see one dragon, you've seen them all.
2: Would you try and remember, sir, just for the record? We just want to get the facts, sir.
5: Well, he was, you know, he had orange polka dots.
2: Yes, sir.
5: Purple feet, breathing fire and smoke.
2: Mm-hmm.
5: And one big bloodshot eye right in the middle of his forehead, and like that.
2: Notice anything unusual about him?
5: No, he's just a run-the-mill dragon, you know.
2: Mm-hmm. Yes, sir, you can go now.
5: Hey, by the way, how are you going to catch him?
2: I thought you'd never ask. A dragon net. 3:05 p.m. I was riding back into the courtyard to make my report to the lab. Then it happened. It was a dragon.
6: Hey, I'm the fire-breathing dragon. You must be St. George, right?
2: Yes, sir.
6: I see you got one of them new 45 caliber swords.
2: That's about the size of it.
6: You slay me.
2: That's what I wanted to talk to you about.
6: What do you mean?
2: I'm taking in a 502. You figure it out.
6: What's the charge?
2: Devouring maidens out of season.
6: Out of season? You never pinned that rap on me. Do you hear me, cop?
2: Yeah, I hear you. I got you in a 412, too.
6: A 412? What's a 412?
2: Overacting. Let's go.
1: On September the 5th, the dragon was tried and convicted. His fire was put out and his maiden devouring license revoked. Maiden devouring out of season is punishable by a term of not less than 50 or more than 300 years.
0: Stan Freberg and St. George and the Dragonette spends 4 weeks at number one. It's the 51st number one song of the 50s decade and the ninth number one of the year 1953. I'm Sam Myers. Coming up, more on the Summer of Love and the top 45 songs for the last week of June 1967 on the Flashback Top 50 Countdown. Welcome back to the Flashback Top 50 Countdown. I'm Sam Myers at number 45. It's the fifth of the eight new songs to the countdown, the Dave Clark 5, and You Must Have Been a Beautiful Baby.

The Dave Clark 5, and you must have been a beautiful baby at number 45 on the Flashback Top 50 Countdown. I'm Sam Myers. During the spring break of 1967, college and high school students began streaming into the Haight-Ashbury district of San Francisco. San Francisco's government leaders determined to stop the influx of young people once schools let out for summer, but that brought additional attention to the scene, and an ongoing series of articles in local papers alerted the national media to the hippies' growing numbers. By spring, Haight-Ashbury community leaders responded by forming the Council of the Summer of Love, giving a word-of-mouth event an official-sounding name. At number 44, it's the sixth of eight new songs in the Flashback Top 50 Countdown for the last week of June 1967. Arthur Connolly and Shake, Rattle, and Roll. Jedi.

0: through Conley and Shake, Rattle, and Roll at number 44 on the Flashback Top 50 Countdown. I'm Sam Myers. The mainstream media's coverage of hippie life in Haight-Ashbury drew the attention of youth from all over America. Hunter S. Thompson labeled the district Hashbury in the New York Times Magazine, and the activities in the area were reported almost daily. The movement was also fed by the countercultural's own media, particularly the San Francisco Oracle, whose pass-around readership topped 500,000 in its peak that year. The media's fascination with the counterculture continued with the Monterey Pop Festival in June 1967, where approximately 30,000 people gathered for the first day of the music festival, with a number swelling to 60,000 on the final day. Media coverage of the Monterey Pop Festival facilitated the Summer of Love, since large numbers of hippies headed to San Francisco to hear their favorite bands, among them the Grateful Dead, Jefferson Airplane, Jimi Hendrix, Otis Redding, The Byrds, and Janis Joplin. At number 43 on the Flashback Top 50 Countdown, it's the seventh of the eight new songs to the countdown, the Everly Brothers and Bowling Green.
1: Way

Marvelettes and When You're Young and in Love at number 42 on the Flashback Top 50 Countdown. I'm Sam Myers. During the Summer of Love, as many as 100,000 young people from around the world flocked to San Francisco's Haight-Ashbury district, as well as to nearby Berkeley and other San Francisco Bay Area cities, to join in the popularized version of the hippie experience. Free food, free drugs, and free love were available in Golden Gate Park. A free clinic whose work continues today was established for medical treatment, and a free store gave away basic necessities to anyone who needed them. The Summer of Love attracted a wide range of people of various ages. Teenage and college students drawn by their peers in the thought of joining a cultural utopia, middle-class vacationers, and even partying military personnel from bases within driving distance. Haight-Ashbury could not accommodate this rapid influx of people, and the neighborhood scene quickly deteriorated. Overcrowding, homelessness, hunger, drug problems, and crime afflicted the neighborhood. Many people simply left in the fall to resume their college studies. At number 41 is the biggest new song to the Flashback Top 50 Countdown for the last week of June 1967, The Bar K's and Soul Finger.

0: The Bar K's and Soul Finger, the biggest new song to the Flashback Top 50 Countdown for the last week of June 1967. I'm Sam Myers. Coming up, how the summer of love ended and the top 40 songs for the last week of June 1967 on the Flashback Top 50 Countdown.
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0: I'm Sam Myers on the Flashback Top 50 Countdown. Thank you for listening. The Mamas and the Papas are at number 40 with a song sliding out of the countdown for the last week of June 1967. Creek Alley is at number 40.

Mamas and the Papas, Creek Alley at number 40 on the Flashback Top 50 Countdown. I'm Sam Myers. On October 6, 1967, those remaining in Haight-Ashbury staged a mock funeral, the death of the hippie ceremony, to signal the end of the played-out scene. Mary Casper explained the message of the mock funeral as follows. We wanted to signal that it was the end of it. Don't come out. Stay where you are. Bring the revolution to where you live. Don't come here because it's over and done with. When the newly recruited flower children returned home, they brought new ideas, behaviors, and styles of fashion to many major cities in the U.S., Canada, Britain, Western Europe, Australia, New Zealand, and Japan. On September 2nd, 2007, San Francisco celebrated the 40th anniversary of the Summer of Love. The 40th anniversary was also celebrated at various locations in the U.K., including Hawkhurst and Kent, where a small mini-festival was held on July 7th of 2007. The special guest that day was Barry Melton, the Fish of Country Joe. And Fish Fang. Song number 39 is by the Tremolos. Here Comes My Baby on the Flashback Top 50 Countdown.

You know, we read in the papers and we hear on the air of killing and stealing and crime everywhere. And we sigh and we say, as we notice the trend, this young generation

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Sammy Davis Jr. and Don't Blame the Children is song number 38 on the Flashback Top 50 Countdown. I'm Sam Myers. The group at number 37 was originally known as the Tikis. Their new name came from a popular magazine at the time, Harper's Bazaar. At number 37 with Come to the Sunshine.

Services Insurance Company was allowed complete control of the group's money. After Abner's death in 1996, all rights to their song should have been reverted to the original group, but Sundazed Records bought the original tapes. The five Americans had at least five chart songs in their short career, and they're now finally receiving the sales and publishing royalties that they well deserve. At number 36, it's the five Americans and Sound of

Five Americans and Sound of Love at number 36 on the Flashback Top 50 Countdown. I'm Sam Myers, and now it's time for another number one in our chronological countdown of all the number one songs of the 50s decade. It's the last number one song for the year 1953 and the 52nd number one song of the decade. Tony Bennett, Rags to Riches. I know.

0: Tony Bennett and Rags to Riches spends 8 weeks at number one. It's the last number one song for the year 1953 and the 52nd number one song of the 50s decade. I'm Sam Myers, coming up the top 35 songs for the last week of June 1967 on the Flashback Top 50 Countdown.
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0: I'm Sam Myers on the Flashback Top 50 Countdown. We have the top 35 songs for the last week of June 1967 left to play. The smaller the number, the bigger the hit. At number 35, it's the Hollies and Pay You Back.

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I'm Sam Myers. This next artist was born in Shreveport, Louisiana. He grew up in San Pedro, Los Angeles, California. In his high school years, his family relocated to nearby Compton, where he became a member of the Compton High School track team and received several awards for his athletic achievements. Brenton Wood is at number 34, where it peaks, the Oogum Boogum Song.

Wonder and I Was Made to Love Her at number 33 on the Flashback Top 50 Countdown. I'm Sam Myers. In mid-1967, with three gold albums to their credit, Paul Revere and the Raiders were Columbia Records' top-selling rock group. Their greatest hits album was one of the two releases selected by Clive Davis to test a higher list price for albums expected to be particularly popular. Number 32, it's Paul Revere and the Raiders featuring Mark Lindsay and Him or Me.

0: here on the Raiders, him or me, what's it going to be at number 32 on the Flashback Top 50 Countdown? I'm Sam Myers. At number 31, it's Oscar Tony Jr. He was raised in Columbus, Georgia, and sang gospel in churches at a young age. In his teens, he joined a gospel group called the Sensational Melodies of Joy. With a remake of Jerry Butler's For Your Precious Love, it's Oscar Tony Jr. at number 31.
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just can't find the right words to say. 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If you take these few lines from me, the letter you're trying to write will be such a comfort to your loved one. 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

0: Oscar Tony Jr. and For Your Precious Love at number 31 on the Flashback Top 50 Countdown. I'm Sam Myers. Coming up, a hit song by Tommy James and the Shondells is accidentally played backwards and inspires another hit for the group. That song and the top 30 songs for the last week of June 1967 are on the way. Don't you go nowhere. You just might miss something.
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0: 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I'm Sam Myers. At number 30, it's Al Martino and Mary in the Morning.

Al Martino and Mary in the Morning on the Flashback Top 50 Countdown. I'm Sam Myers at number 29. It's a cover version of a George and Ira Gershwin song, I Got Rhythm. The Happenings at number 29 for the last week of June 1967.

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I'm Sam Myers. At number 27, it's Tommy James and the Shondells. The song Mirage came about as a result of a studio mistake. Producer Bo Gentry inadvertently put the tape of their previous hit, I Think We're Alone Now, on the player backwards. The group started listening to the chord progression as they played the reverse tape, and band member Richie Cordell wrote the lyrics to it. So this song is actually what I Think We're Alone Now sounds like backwards. It's Mirage by Tommy James and the Shondells at number 27.

0: Tommy James and the Shondells and Mirage at number 27 on the Flashback Top 50 Countdown. I'm Sam Myers. Second song in this countdown by Otis Redding. This one is a duet with Carla Thomas. Tramp is song number 26 on the Flashback Top 50 Countdown.
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Otis and Carla and Tramp at number 26 on the Flashback Top 50 Countdown. I'm Sam Myers, and now it's time for another number one in our chronological countdown of all the number one songs of the 50s decade. It's the first number one for the year 1954 and the 53rd number one of the decade. Eddie Fisher and Oh My Papa.

0: Fisher and Oh My Papa spins 8 weeks at number one. It's the first number one song for the year 1954 and the 53rd number one of the 50s decade. I'm Sam Myers. Coming up, a group that performed on the Ed Sullivan Show one time and then was banned forever from the show. Who and Why is up next on the Flashback Top 50 Countdown.
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0: Welcome back to the Flashback Top 50 Countdown. I'm Sam Myers, and we're at the halfway point in the countdown. The top 25 songs for the last week of June 1967 are on the way. At number 25, it's Janice Ian and the song Society's Child, Baby I've Been Thinking. The song was written in 1965 by Janice Ian. It's centered around the then-taboo subject of interracial romance. Janice was 13 years old when she was motivated to write the song and completed it when she was 14. The lyrics of the song center around the feelings of a young girl who witnesses the humiliation that her African-American boyfriend receives from the girl's mother and the taunts that she herself endures from classmates and teachers. It closes with her decision to end the relationship with the boyfriend because of her inability to deal with the social pressure. At number 25, here's Janice Ian.

Janice Ian and Society's Child, Baby I've Been Thinking, at number 25 on the Flashback Top 50 Countdown. I'm Sam Myers at number 24. It's The Doors and Light My Fire. The Doors performed the song on The Ed Sullivan Show September 17, 1967. The Doors were asked to change the lyrics of the song, specifically the line, "Girl, we couldn't get much higher." The producers told Morrison to write a new lyric for the line, but he refused. The band promised to do so, but according to Jim Morrison, he forgot to change the lyrics at the last minute and performed the unedited version live on the air, which he attributed to having been nervous. Years later, Ray Manzarek wrote that even after being told to change the lyrics, the band never even considered changing them. Despite applause from the crowd, Ed Sullivan was so upset that he refused to shake Jim Morrison's hand as he left the stage. Backstage, the band was told that despite being on the verge of signing a 7-episode deal to continue appearing on the program, that they would never be on the Ed Sullivan Show again. Reportedly, Jim Morrison's response was, "Hey man, so what? We just did the Sullivan Show." John Densmore recalls that Buick wanted to use the song in their 1968 TV commercial, "Come On Buick, Light My Fire," and Jim Morrison, who had been out of town, learned that the other group members agreed. Jim Morrison called Buick and threatened to have a Buick smashed with a sledgehammer on a TV show should the commercial be aired. They pulled the spots. At number 24, it's The Doors and Light My Fire. You know me.

Ray Charles, and here we go again at number 23 on the Flashback Top 50 Countdown. I'm Sam Myers. At number 22, it's Marvin Gaye and Tammy Terrell with Ain't No Mountain High Enough. Tammy Terrell was a little nervous and intimidated during the recording because she hadn't rehearsed the lyrics. Tammy Terrell recorded her vocals alone with the producers, and they added Marvin Gaye's vocals at a later date. Diana Ross would have a bigger hit with the song 3 years later, but the Marvin Gaye and Tammy Terrell version was inducted into the Grammy Hall of Fame in 1999 and is regarded today as one of the most important records ever released by Motown. At number 22, it's Marvin Gaye and Tammy Terrell and Ain't No Mountain High Enough.

Marvin Gaye and Tammy Terrell, Ain't No Mountain High Enough. I'm Sam Myers on the Flashback Top 50 Countdown. 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

0: Fifth Dimension and Up, Up, and Away at number 21 on the Flashback Top 50 Countdown. I'm Sam Myers. Coming up, a group that everyone thought was the Beatles in disguise of another name. That and the top 20 songs for the last week of June 1967 are on the way next on the Flashback Top 50 Countdown.
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0: I'm Sam Myers on the Flashback Top 50 Countdown. Thank you for listening. At number 20, it's Petula Clark. Born to English father Leslie Norman Clark and Welsh mother Doris Phillips, both nurses in England. She was christened Petula Sally Olwyn Clark. Her father Leslie coined her first name. It was a combination of the names of his two former girlfriends, Pat and Ula. Petula Clark is at number 20 with Don't Sleep in the Subway. You wonder.

Temptations and All I Need is song number 19 on the Flashback Top 50 Countdown. I'm Sam Myers. John and Robin were an American pop music duo composed of John Abner and Javon Robin Braga. The group recorded for Abner's father's label, Abnac Records. They were often backed by Bobby Patterson and the Five Americans and other Abnac artists. At number 18, it's John and Robin and the On Crowd with Do It Again a Little Bit Slower.

John and Robin and the On Crowd with Do It Again a little bit slower at number 18 on the Flashback Top 50 Countdown. I'm Sam Myers. 1966, a movie called Alfie came out. There was a song by the same name from the film. It was recorded by Cher and also by Cilla Black. A year later, it was re-recorded by Dionne Warwick, and she had a bigger hit with the song without the support of the movie. Alfie is song number 17. What's it all?

Dionne Warwick and Althea, number 17 on the Flashback Top 50 Countdown. I'm Sam Myers at number 16. It's the first song to be released in America by the Bee Gees. New York mining disaster 1941, Have You Seen My Wife, Mr. Jones? At the time, rumors circulated that the Bee Gees were actually the Beatles recording under the pseudonym. The Bee Gees name was supposedly code for Beatles group. Another reason people thought this was the Beatles in 1967 instead of the Bee Gees was the record reference Brian Epstein's management agency, which had just been joined by the Bee Gees' manager, Robert Stigwood. The song recounts the story of a miner trapped in a cave-in. He is sharing a photo of his wife with a colleague, Mr. Jones, while they hopelessly wait to be rescued. There was never a New York mining disaster of 1941. The song was inspired by the 1966 Aberfan mining disaster in Wales. At number 16, it's the Bee Gees.

The Bee Gees in New York mining disaster 1941. Have you seen my wife, Mr. Jones, at number 16 on the Flashback Top 50 Countdown? I'm Sam Myers, and now it's time for another number one in our chronological countdown of all the number one songs of the 50s decade. It's the second number one for the year 1954 and the 54th number one of the decade, Doris Day and Secret Love.

0: Doris Day and Secret Love spends 4 weeks at number one. It's the 54th number one song of the 50s decade and the second number one for the year 1954. I'm Sam Myers. Coming up, a song that was recorded as a bet. This group wasn't concerned about having a hit record, but they said they could have one if they wanted. Someone bet they couldn't. The song that won the bet is next on the Flashback Top 50 Countdown.
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0: I'm Sam Myers on the Flashback Top 50 Countdown. At number 15, it's a garage band that recorded their only hit as a joke or a bet. The band had recorded it as a jest about where rock and pop music was headed in response to a bet that the band could have a national hit if they really wanted one. They also felt the message of the song had a universal meaning and needed to be heard once again, especially with all the happening in the world at the time. The Fifth Estate proved their point and had a hit with an unlikely song, Ding Dong, the Witch is Dead, at number 15.

Fifth Estate and Ding Dong, The Witch is Dead at number 15 on the Flashback Top 50 Countdown. I'm Sam Myers, hitting its peak for the last week of June 1967. It's the Four Tops and Seven Rooms of Gloom at number 14 on the Flashback Top 50 Countdown.

I'm Sam Myers. This next song was written in 1946 and nobody would record it, so the songwriter decided to do it himself. Eddie Miller recorded it in 1953 and it got the attention of Ray Price, who had a huge hit with the song. In 1967, Engelbert Humperdinck re-records the song, Release Me and Let Me Love Again, at number 12. Please.

Engelbert Humperdinck and Release Me and Let Me Love Again at number 12 on the Flashback Top 50 Countdown. I'm Sam Myers. In early 1967, this next group was signed to MGM Records because management saw the band's clean-cut image as an antidote to the hippie influx. Every Mother's Son and Come On Down to My Boat at number 11.

0: every mother's son and come on down to my boat at number 11 on the Flashback Top 50 Countdown. I'm Sam Myers. Coming up, a song that was recorded to promote the Monterey Pop Festival. 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
0: I'm Sam Myers on the Flashback Top 50 Countdown. Welcome back. 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

Frankie Valli and Can't Take My Eyes Off of You at number 8 on the Flashback Top 50 Countdown. We started the countdown off with the Jefferson Airplane and White Rabbit. Their only other top 40 hit is at number 7, Somebody to Love. When the

Jefferson Airplane and Somebody to Love at number 7 on the Flashback Top 50 Countdown. I mentioned their White Rabbit, and that song is their only Top 40 hit. Well, for the Jefferson Airplane, it is. They changed their name in the 70s to the Jefferson Starship and had several other hits. But as for the Airplane, they only had 2 Top 40 hits, and both are in this week's Countdown for the last week of June 1967. I'm Sam Myers. At number 6, it's the song San Francisco, Be Sure to Wear Flowers in Your Hair, written by John Phillips of the Mamas and the Papas and sung by Scott McKenzie. It was initially designed to promote the Monterey Pop Festival. It quickly transcended its original purpose by popularizing an idealized image of San Francisco. At number 6, here's Scott McKenzie. Yeah.

Scott McKenzie in San Francisco. Be sure to wear flowers in your hair is at number 6 on the Flashback Top 50 Countdown. I'm Sam Myers, and now it's time for another number 1 in our chronological countdown of all the number 1 songs of the 50s decade. It's the third number 1 song for the year 1954 and the 55th number 1 song of the 50s decade. Joe Stafford and Make Love to Me.

0: Joe Stafford and Make Love to Me spend 7 weeks at number one in 1954. It's the third number one for the year and the 55th number one of the 50s decade. I'm Sam Myers. Coming up, the top five songs for the last week of June 1967 on the Flashback Top 50 Countdown.
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0: Welcome back to the Flashback Top 50 Countdown. I'm Sam Myers. At number five, it's a garage band from Mansfield, Ohio, the Music Explosion and their one-hit wonder, A Little Bit of Soul.

Association and Wendy is song number 4 on the Flashback Top 50 Countdown. I'm Sam Myers. Well, in 1965, there was a group that named themselves after another species and misspelt the name on purpose and covered a Bob Dylan song. That group was the Byrds. They spelt it with a Y instead of an I. Why couldn't that happen again? Well, that is exactly how the Turtles started out, originally spelling their name with a Y instead of a U. T-Y-R-T-L-E-S instead of T-U-R-T-L-E-S. Well, their first hit was a Bob Dylan tune as well, It Ain't Me. The Turtles didn't stick with the misspelling, and they ended up spelling it the correct way. At number 3, here's the Turtles, and Should Rather Be With Me.

Turtles and She'd Rather Be With Me at number 3 on the Flashback Top 50 Countdown. I'm Sam Myers. This next song is a signature hit for Aretha Franklin, but was a hit for Otis Redding before Aretha Franklin recorded it. Otis wrote the song and had a minor hit with it in 1965, but when Aretha Franklin recorded it, it took on a new life. In 2002, the Library of Congress honored Aretha Franklin's version by adding it to the National Recording Registry. Aretha Franklin, Respect at number 2.

Aretha Franklin and Respect at number two on the Flashback Top 50 Countdown. I'm Sam Myers. Before we play the number one song, let's look at the tops of the other charts for the last week of June 1967. Number one on the country chart, Jack Green and All the Time. Number one on the R&B chart, Aretha Franklin and Respect. Number one on the album chart, The Monkees and Headquarters. And number one 50 years prior in 1917, Van and Snick for Me and My Gal.

That's a piece of Van and Snick for Me and My Gal from 1917. It spends 3 weeks at number one, and it was the number one song 50 years prior to our countdown date of June 24th, 1967. Now the song that is number one for the last week of June 1967, written by group members Felix Cavalier and Eddie Brigati, with a lead vocal by Felix Cavalier. It is indeed a slow, relaxed groove based on Felix's newfound interest in Afro-Cuban music. The instrumentation included a harmonica and an effective Cuban-based bass guitar line from Ace Session musician Chuck Rainey. The result was fairly different from this group's white soul origins, enough so that Atlantic Records' Jerry Wexler didn't want to release the song. It's a good thing that they did. It became their second number one song. Known at the time as the Young Rascals at number one for the last week of June 1967, Reuven.

The Young Rascals and Groovin' at number one for the last week of June 1967 on the Flashback Top 50 Countdown. I'm Sam Myers, and I hope you've enjoyed the Flashback Top 50 Countdown. Join me again next week, and we will once again set our sights on a year from the past and relive all the magic of the music on the Flashback Top 50 Countdown. Glad you took the time to listen to the music. Now go share a smile with someone and have a great day. I'm Sam Myers. Thank you, and God bless.

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1: 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They'd appreciate it.
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I am one of the original Dick Clark American Bandstand regulars from Philadelphia, and you're listening to Alan's Golden Oldies Radio Network.

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0: everyone. This is Sandy Weeks, Executive Associate for Jimmy Clanton Enterprises. 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

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Stay with us on Alan's Golden Oldies.

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1: Trust me, we've got this under control. Alan's Golden Oldies.

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1: We don't care how you got here. We're just glad you showed up. Alan's Golden Oldies.
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We like riding on the edge. On the edge. Keep it on us. On Alan's Golden Oldies, the best of the 50s, 60s, and 70s.

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1: 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We're not like any other oldie station. We like being rock and roll rebels. Alan's Golden Oldies.
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0: that good old time rock and roll. And if you're looking for some more, then join me, Mike Blair, weekdays at 5:30, right here on Allen's Golden Oldies. 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
0: Mm-hmm, including transistors?
1: Yes. Well, he left me one earplug. I'll say that for him.
0: Mm-hmm. Well, did he take anything else?
1: Just the radios and a couple of pieces of fruit.
0: I see. Well, what?
1: A banana and two Kadota figs.
0: Mm-hmm.
1: I don't deny him the fruit.
0: No. Are you and your husband going to replace the radios?
1: Well, we'll have to. Arthur is late for work because he has no radio to keep reminding him of the time and traffic conditions.
0: Mm-hmm.
1: I have nothing to keep me company while I work around the house.
0: I can imagine.
1: We have a 10-room house. We had a radio in every room.
0: Then he stole all 10 radios?
1: 11.
0: 11?
1: He also stole the car.

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1: You're kind of like my friend, you know? I mean, isn't that weird? The radio is my friend.
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1: And when we kiss.
0: And when we kiss.
1: Well, it's like this.
0: Well, it's historical. It's hysterical.
1: Let me tell it.
0: Well, naturally, sweetheart.
1: No.

0: 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Alan's Golden Oldies.
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3: I love it.
2: And there's more of them on the way. With the best of the 50s, 60s, and 70s on Alan's Golden Oldies.
4: During the North African campaign, a bunch of soldier boys had been on a long hike, and they arrived in a little town called Casino. The next morning, being Sunday, several of the boys went to church. A sergeant commanded the boys in church, and after the chaplain had read the prayer, the text was taken up next. Those of the boys who had a prayer book took them out, but this one boy had only a deck of cards, and so he spread them out. The sergeant saw the cards and said, "Soldier, put away those cards." After the services were over, the soldier was taken prisoner and brought

reminds me that the Bible is divided into two parts, the Old and the New Testament. When I see the tray, I think of the Father, the Son, and the Holy Ghost. And when I see the four, I think of the four evangelists who preached the gospel. There was Matthew, Mark, Luke, and John. And when I see the five, it reminds me of the five wise virgins who trimmed their lamps. There were 10 of them, 5 were wise and were saved. 5 were foolish and were shut out. When I see the 6, it reminds me that in 6 days God made this great heaven and earth. When I see the 7, it reminds me that on the 7th day God rested from his great work. And when I see the 8, I think of the 8 righteous persons God saved when he destroyed this earth. There was Noah, his wife, their sons, and their wives. And when I see the 9, I think of the lepers our Savior cleansed, and 9 out of the 10 didn't even thank him. When I see the 10, I think of the 10 commandments God handed down to Moses on a table of stone. When I see the king, it reminds me there is but one king of heaven, God Almighty. And when I see the queen, I think of the blessed Virgin Mary, who is queen of heaven, and the jack of knave is the devil. When I count the number of spots on a deck of cards, I find 365, the number of days in a year. There are 52 cards, the number of weeks in a year. There are 4 suits, the number of weeks in a month. There are 12 picture cards, the number of months in a year. There are 13 tricks, the number of weeks in a quarter. So, you see, sir, my pack of cards serves me as a Bible, an almanac, and a prayer book. And friends, the story is true. I know. I was that soldier.

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0: 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Alan's Golden Oldies.
1: A teenage boy is a rare combination of many living creatures. He runs like a gazelle, swims like a fish, eats like a horse, sleeps like a bear, laughs like a hyena, and makes noises like a cage full of monkeys. In reality, he's just a normal, happy, healthy American boy. Too old to be a child and too young to be a man. The teenage boy can be found beneath a crew cut, behind a black eye, in front of the corner drugstore, over large portions of food, and more often than not, under the stern look of his father. Teenage boys are positive that their fathers never were teenagers, or else how could they possibly be so square? Although a teenage boy is rarely serious, he nevertheless does an outstanding job with the things he really likes to do, such as just goofing, taking clocks apart, playing records that really send him, dodging household chores, and spending money, preferably not his own. He dislikes visiting his relatives, running errands, hanging up his clothing, hats, and bathtubs. Along with his other animal traits, a teenage boy has the incredible memory of an elephant. He remembers his first haircut, his kindergarten teacher, the batting average of every Major League Baseball player, and all the words of all the current songs. Yet, with this great retentive memory, he forgets to change his socks, wash his neck, close the door behind him, his mother's birthday, and his two lines in the school play. Teenage boys have one tricky device for getting even with their parents for such things as scoldings, curfews, forced labor, and things like that. They continuously keep growing out of brand new suits, shirts, shoes, and out of hand. However, there are several methods employed by a father to show the teenage boy just who the boss is: by reasoning, by pleading, by coaxing, by threatening, by putting his foot down, by bribing, and at the point of frustration, by dropping the whole thing and forgetting who the boss really is. A teenager changes from a daytime roughneck to a nighttime gentleman when he starts getting ready for his first real dress-up dance. Foremost in his preparations is the shaving of the two stray hairs lurking in the peach fuzz. And finally, after spending 20 minutes getting the wave in his hair just right, he's off to the dance. And there, typical of most teenage boys, he and his buddies will stand around in small groups making comments while they watch the girls dance with each other. In the evening, in the seclusion of his room, a teenage boy will dream of his future. He pictures himself as a jet pilot breaking the sound barrier several times a day. Or perhaps he's navigating the first rocket ship to the moon. Or maybe he's just broken Babe Ruth's home run record. Basking in the glories of his dream world accomplishments, he suddenly finds himself back to reality. He has just heard the proud, familiar voice of his mother calling from the kitchen.
2: For the last time, you get right down here and take the garbage out.
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0: It's Sybil with DFW's Morning News. 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
0: It's Sybil from DFW's Morning News. 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

0: everyone. 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
5: 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So climb on board. More great oldies coming down the road with the best of the 50s, 60s, and 70s on Alan's Golden Oldies.

0: dumb thing to do. I bet you wouldn't have done anything like this if Mom and Dad were here.
1: Oh, I don't know. We're kind of rebellious. We're not like any other oldie station. We like being rock and roll rebels. Alan's Golden Oldies.

Well, here we are on a Tuesday. G-Man here for the next 2 hours, right here on number one, Allen's Golden Oldies. Looking at my list here of requests that I have, and want to be sure I don't miss this next one here. It's going to go out to Dave in the state of Maryland. He's the one that brought this one up to me several years ago by the Doo-Wop Kings featuring Dion. This is called Shoebop. Coming up now, right here with G-Man.

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Coming up next, from 1961, this one fogs up my glasses. The Paris Sisters. 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
2: Here's Derek and the Dominoes.

that's it for this Tuesday, but I hope you join me tomorrow, same time, right here on Alan's Golden Oldies. Right now it's time for G-Man to climb into the old G-Mobile and head for parts unknown. So until tomorrow, stay cool, and remember, no matter what anybody tells you, G-Man loves you. Yes, I do.

0: Hello, you want to place an ad? Just a second, I'll take it down. Okay, shoot. P-38 pilot wants to meet girl flyer with thorough knowledge of mechanics. Object contact. Okay, we'll print it up right away. Let's see now, where's that office boy of mine? Oh, boy, boy.
1: Here I am, Chief.
0: Oh, fine, you haven't been a boy since Crosby had hair. Look. Look, journal's in bad shape. Can you think of any way to increase the circulation of this paper?
1: Sure, we ought to give something away.
0: Like what, for instance?
1: The paper.
0: I knew I could count on you for a clever lull.
1: I don't know what you're kicking about. We're running more ads than ever. Here's another one just came in for the lost and found department.
0: Let's see it. Found mink coat in closet of suburban home with easily jimmy downstairs window. We'll gladly inform old owner of coat's whereabouts in return for $1,000 in combination to stubby little safe and den. Address 104-8837 Alcatraz 9, California. Nice class of people we're dealing with anyway. Any other ads come in?
1: Yeah, here's one from the Social Security Boys Athletic Club.
0: Let's read it. It says, attention, man 80 years old. Are you living a full life? Do you get as much kick out of things as you did when you were 75? And most important of all, how do you fare with members of the opposite sex? Is your bark worse than your bite? Or when the time comes to bite, do you just sit there and bark? Perhaps you think you're in your second childhood. If so, send no money. Just a stamped, self-addressed envelope with a $5 bill in it, and we'll ship by return mail a celluloid boat and a sponge duck to sail in your tub. Act now. This offer may expire before you do. Remember, if you're 80 years old and looking for a mate, we can help you. Just make this simple test. Can you reach down and touch your toes without bending your knees? You can? Then do it often. That's enough excitement for a guy your age.
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3: Live from the city of White Settlement, Texas, it's time for Alan's 50s and 60s dance party. Come along for the next 4 hours and bop and see you drop. Phone lines are open right now, 1-817-246-3464, or you can message me on Facebook. You say 'em, we play 'em.

Hey, I just got off the phone with Ricky. He is celebrating birthday number 73, another longtime listener of Alex Gold at Oldies. He lives in Sampson Park, Texas. He wanted to hear Charles Christie. Here's Cherry Pie. Happy birthday, Ricky.

Cherry Pie, done by Charles Christie. Once again, a big happy birthday going out to Ricky. Hope you have a wonderful day. Hey, I just got off the phone with Dave. He's in Virginia today. He wanted to hear the Four Lovers, better known as the Four Seasons. You're the apple of my eye.

The Four Lovers, better known as the Four Seasons, featuring the one, the only, Frankie Valli. Hey, I just got off the phone with Wanda. Boy, oh boy, the phone lines are ringing in today. She's in California. She wanted to hear Question Mark and the Mysterians.

Oh, baby, it's You I Love. Antoine Davido there on the Imperial 45 RPM vinyl. It's about almost 22 minutes past the hour. We are live, not Memorex, from the city of White Settlement, Texas. Reminding you, Superman, the radio show, coming up right here at 3:30 on the Central Time Zone. But right now, it's Jimmy's Girl by John.

0: Thompson with a consumer team alert. Storms have hit North Texas, and that means damage to homes as well as roofs. And Eric Thomason from Blue Nail Roofing joins us right now. Eric, any updates since we've last talked?
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0: How about those hollies there? It only took one little look. Yes, indeed. You know, on this 23rd day of June, the year was 1959, a young guy by the name of Bobby Darin recorded Splish Splash.
1: Splish Splash, I was taking a bath.

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Hey, taking us up to the top of the hour. I love the way you love. It's Bob Johnston. Back in April 1960, all over again.

0: Do you love a 57 Chevy? How about Bobby socks and suede shoes? 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Then you'll love ALAN. And here he is.
1: Welcome back to hour number two of Alan's Golden Oldies. It's the 50s and 60s dance party. 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

0: How about that Linda Scott? I don't know why. Here's the Times with Wonderful Wonderful.
1: 1963.
0: Coming up next, the Capris, When I Fall In.

George and Ringo with All My Love and the Beatles. Hey, you know what? Coming up right here at 5 o'clock, be sure to be listening for the Bob Hope Radio Show, only on Alan's Golden Oldies. It's the old-time radio show at 5 o'clock on the Central Time Zone. Here's Sandy Shaw.

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0: just sort of walking around here inside the theater of my mind.
1: How did I get in here?
0: I put you in here. That's the nice thing about radio. I can put anything I want in here. Watch out for those elephants.
1: That was close. Watch yourself. You almost stepped in front of that train.
0: I saw it coming, actually.
1: Is that a merry-go-round over there by those Inca ruins?
0: Yes, it is.
1: That's the nice thing about radio.
0: Well, unlike, say, TV, which is at the mercy of the size of the screen, you know, the monitor of our head is limitless.
1: I get it.
0: Like that giant pterodactyl over there taking a bite out of the Superdome.
1: That's neat.
0: Send the synthesizer players in, will you?
1: Come on in. Thanks for helping me reappreciate radio. I gotta play this back on my Walkman.
0: Excuse me?
1: Yeah?
0: You left the door to my mind open.
1: Oh, I'm sorry.
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0: everybody's going to Bikini Beach to have fun in the sun with that musical beach party gang. 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
1: I'm determined to prove that you young people are borderline cases leaning toward feeble-mindedness with an abnormal preoccupation with sex.
0: Bikini Beach, surfing monkey shines versus the call of love.

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0: Yeah, swing, little birdies. 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The hottest D-Long wheels. It's got Ed Burns, Chris Noel. And guest stars, the Supremes, the Four Seasons, the Righteous Brothers, the Hondells, the Walker Brothers. 9 great song hits.

0: Imagine a retro restaurant where you might spot Wolfman Jack, Marilyn, even old Elvis himself. Then imagine great food like steaks, seafood, or a Tex-Mex delight. Well, imagine no more. Here's Yesterday's in North Texas. 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

63. 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Right.

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1: You know, on this 23rd day of June, the year was 1960. In the UK, Eddie Cochran had the big number one hit, Three Steps to Heaven.

Three Steps to Heaven, Eddie Cochran on the Liberty 45 RPM vinyl. 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
4: 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Hey, this is not a test. 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

the 23rd day of June. That's Danny the June News with Sassy Fran. 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

0: back in 1967. Up, up and away with those Johnny Mayhem singers. That goes out to Tom. And how about 1959 with the Mystics?
1: Boom, boom, boom.
0: Don't Take the Stars, or follow up from Hushabye.

from the motion picture soundtrack, True Grit, Glenn Campbell. How about some Johnny Rivers from 1967? More platter, less chatter with ALAN, baby. I'm

Coming up next, Andy Williams, Promise Me, L-O-V-E. We're going to take you back to 1958, right here with ALAN.

0: Hey, you know what that sound means? That's right. It's time for Superman the Radio Show. Now don't go away. We'll be right back.
1: Faster than a speeding bullet. More powerful than a locomotive. Able to leap tall buildings at a single bound. Look, up in the sky. It's a bird.
2: It's a plane.
1: It's Superman. Yes, it's Superman. Strange visitor from another planet who came to Earth with powers and abilities far beyond those of mortal men. Exciting episode in the adventures of Superman.
3: Presenting the transcription feature, Superman.
4: And now Superman, valiant fighter for truth and justice, mighty champion of the weak and the oppressed, who has appeared on Earth from the planet Krypton with a physical structure never before attained by mortal men. Superman, who is stronger than a locomotive, faster than a speeding bullet, and who walks about among human beings disguised as mild Clark Kent, news reporter for the Daily Planet. When we last saw them, Kent and young Jimmy Olsen were on the New England coast at the home of Jimmy's Aunt Louisa Horn. Curious events have led them to think that a mysterious group, possibly smugglers, are trying to use Miss Horn's house for their own ends. Hearing sounds under the kitchen, they had burst into the locked cellar, only to find it deserted and empty. Kent then sent Jimmy upstairs on an errand and was about to investigate a Superman when Miss Horn's voice brought him back up. The old lady swore she had seen a flashing light in the old tower on Lighthouse Point, abandoned for over 50 years. Kent and Jimmy dashed out into the night toward the point, but once clear of the house, Kent pulled the boy back. Possibly Miss Horn was merely trying to get rid of them, he explained. Better watch. See what happens. As our story continues today, Kent and Jimmy are crouched back of a bush. Before them, the lighted windows of Horn House. Beyond them, the dark tower of the old lighthouse. Listen.
5: Listen, Mr. Kent. No fooling. You don't really think my Aunt Lou had anything to do with this, do you?
6: Jimmy, I don't think anything. Not yet. All I know is there are some very peculiar things going on in the neighborhood of Horn House.
5: What do you mean?
6: Keep your eyes on that window. What's your aunt doing now?
5: Not a thing. She's just sitting there at the kitchen table. What do you mean by peculiar things, Mr. Kent?
6: Well, first of all, the location. Why, it's a natural for smugglers. Lighthouse Point goes out there to make a little bay, then the beach and Horn House, and then Lighthouse Creek where the dock is. Well, they couldn't ask for a better location.
5: But, gee, Aunt Lou's not a smuggler.
6: No, I didn't say she was, Jimmy. But I do say this. For some reason or other, maybe it's a perfectly good one, she's not telling all she knows. Did she get up just then?
5: Don't think so. No, she just moved a chair. Go on, Mr. Kent.
6: Well, she's frightened of something. She's afraid, but she won't tell us why or of what.
5: Golly, I don't see what that proves. She's scared somebody's going to break in on her.
6: I wonder, Jimmy. If that's so, why was she out on the beach in all that rain and storm when our catboat was wrecked?
5: She said she was looking for us.
6: Ah, but when we landed, she was running away from us. And what about the light in the lighthouse? Did we actually see one there? And did your aunt see one while I was in the cellar? Or is she just trying to get rid of us for a while?
5: Gee, I don't know, Mr. Kent. Yes, I do, too.
6: What?
5: Mr. Kent, look behind you. Look at the tower of the lighthouse.
6: Great Scott! Jimmy, there's a light. Your aunt was telling the truth. About that, anyway. Come on, quick, run for it.
5: I've got the flashlight, Mr. Kent. Let me go first.
6: You know the path. Watch out for those rocks.
5: Not far. Less than 100 yards. What do? We get...
6: We'll find out who's working that light and who he's signaling to.
5: Almost there. Take it easy.
6: All right. I hear a boat off there in the fog?
5: I don't hear anything.
6: Oh, never mind. Where's the door?
5: Right here. Golly, Mr. Kent, look. It's open.
6: Jimmy, anybody live here in this lighthouse?
5: Not now. When Aunt Lou ran the farmer lives here. That's what the wire's for.
6: Wire? Where? Oh, yes.
5: The telephone wire. Aunt Lou ran a telephone to the house in case she wanted to talk to him.
6: Quiet now. Map off your light.
5: Golly, I should have done that before. They'll see us for sure.
6: I don't think so. All right, come on, up the stairs. Take it quietly. I'll go first now.
5: Mr. Kent, what do you think's going on?
6: Oh, Jimmy, you remember we heard a boat on our way across the bay?
5: Yeah, a speedboat.
6: And right after that,
2: saw the phony light. The one that wrecked us.
5: But what of it? Look out for the railing.
2: All right, thanks. After we got into the house, we heard people or something in the cellar.
5: But we didn't find anything.
2: Well, we didn't really look. But I'll bet I know what's happening. That speedboat was guided in by the light and landed something near enough to Horn House so we heard them. And now they're getting away again. And that's what the light's for.
5: Smugglers. It must be.
2: I shouldn't wonder. Now then, how high is this tower?
5: I don't know, but we're almost to the top.
2: I'll keep quiet now. There we are. Now you stay right here on the last landing. Where does that door go to?
5: Into the light rope. I want to come with you, Mr. Kent.
2: No, there may be trouble. You stay right here. Keep the flash. What's that big bell?
5: That's the old fog bell. Take it easy, Mr. Kent. I hear a moving arm in there.
2: Steady. I'm going to crash that door. You stand back, Jimmy.
5: Mr. Kent, you should have brought the shotgun.
2: Don't need it.
5: There may be trouble, like you said.
2: Gotta take a chance on that. Stand back now. Oh, wait. Maybe the door's not locked.
5: I'll try the latch.
2: Quiet. Beat it back to the house. Maybe that'll be better anyway.
5: No, I'll stay with you. I'll keep out of the way.
2: We've got this fella. There's no way out except down these stairs. He can't get away from us.
5: Maybe you better wait until he comes out.
2: No. Whatever he's doing, it's time he stopped it. But I don't want you to be mixed up in it. No place for kids.
5: Oh, please, Mr. Kent. I'm not a kid.
2: You go down the stairs. Wait for me down below.
5: All
2: wait.
5: Right.
2: Now, go on, Jimmy.
5: If you say so. Follow if you need me.
2: I will. He's still in that lamp room.
7: I think it's time he had a visitor. Now!
8: Hold on!
9: What are you doing with that light? Put it out and put down that gun.
8: Where'd you come from? Stand back! Let out!
9: I said put down that gun. Quick!
8: Oh.
9: Now we'll see how you bounce.
8: Oh, quit that! Put me down! What do you think
9: of? First of all, out with that light.
8: Oh. Put me down, you're killing me!
9: All right,
8: oh.
9: I'll put you down.
8: Oh.
9: There.
8: Oh.
9: Now, quick, what was that lamp for? And what are you doing around Horn House? Hurry up, start talking.
8: You'll never know. Listen, there's the boat now, and you can't stop me.
9: Come back here. Oh, the fool. He went through the window. It's 50 feet down. And I hope it's deep water. Gotta go after him. Out we go. Out. Out. Out. He made it. He's swimming. No, he's not. He's sinking. Must have struck a rock. Going down. Up. And there's the boat. They're trying to get to him. Pick him up. Well, let's see who's quicker. Down we go. Right into the water. Now then. Gotta get him before he drowns. Then I'll get that boat. There he is. Got him. Now, up. Up. I'll hold you with one hand, my friend, and take care of your pals with the other. Ah, there they are. I see. Well, look out for yourselves, boys. Here we come.
10: Mr. Kent.
11: Coming, Jimmy.
10: Oh, Jimmy.
11: Coming. What's the matter? Are you all right?
10: I'm all right, but what about you? Golly, whatever happened?
11: Come here, lend me a hand. Our friend in the tower went overboard, right through the window, and I went after him.
10: You did, Jiminy. Did you hurt yourself?
11: Well, I didn't, but he did. Here, give me a hand. Get him inside.
10: He's out like a light.
11: Yeah. Jimmy, what was the matter? Was it you ringing the bell?
10: Mr. Kent, I was scared. You were gone, and I didn't hear anything. You told me not to go up to the light room, but that wasn't all.
11: Here we are.
10: Golly.
11: All right, help me put him on that bench. That's it. I'm getting back to the house and see what's what. Oh, go ahead, Jimmy. What happened? What scared you?
10: Mr. Kent, it was the telephone.
11: The telephone? What are you talking about?
10: Mr. Kent, just after everything got quiet up where you were, I heard the shot. Golly, what happened?
11: Oh, never mind that. He missed me, and then he jumped through the window. Go on with what you were saying.
10: Mr. Kent, the telephone rang. It rang like anything.
11: Yeah?
10: When I took it off the hook and answered it, there wasn't anybody there.
11: What do you mean?
10: Just what I said. All it did was ring, but there wasn't anybody on the other end.
11: Quick, Jimmy. Where does this telephone go?
10: I told you, it runs between the lighthouse, where we are right now, and the big house.
11: You mean your aunt's house?
10: That's the only house there is.
11: Jimmy, where is the phone in the big house? I mean, where does it hook up?
10: In the kitchen, right where Aunt Louisa was.
11: Well, quick, tell me, how does it work? What do you do to make it ring?
10: Just push a button right under the phone, and a bell rings at the other end.
11: Huh?
10: There it is again. Listen.
11: Jimmy, you keep your eye on that fellow on the bench. If he moves, sing out.
10: Okay.
11: Hello? Hello, who's there? Miss Horn? Miss Horn, is that you? Miss Horn!
10: What is it? Isn't there anybody there?
11: Yes, yes, there is. There is somebody there. Right at the other end. But they won't answer me. Miss Horn! Or if it isn't Miss Horn, who is it?
10: Mr. Kent, hang up and ring the button on this end. Make it ring in the kitchen and see what happens then.
11: No. No, I don't want to do that. I just thought. Jimmy, it may be that your aunt doesn't want to make a noise. Any noise at all. She doesn't dare talk.
10: Golly, why?
11: I don't know. You keep your eye on that fellow. He's moving. Jimmy, I've got an idea. Listen, I'll send a message to your aunt on this phone. You keep quiet. Miss Horn, listen to me. If you can't talk, if you want help quickly, ring this bell 3 times. Miss Horn, can you hear me? When I hang up, if you want us to come quickly, ring this bell 3 times.
10: Golly, do you think she heard you?
11: Shh, wait, Jimmy. Wait.
4: Phone bells ringing urgently in the dimness of the old lighthouse. What has happened to Aunt Louisa Horn, left alone facing the locked door of her own cellar? Who is the stranger picked up by Kent after his plunge from the lighthouse tower? Where is the speedboat headed after its terrifying glimpse of Superman winging down from the night sky? Don't forget to tune in next time and follow the thrilling story of Superman. And remember, tune in the next thrilling installment of the transcription feature, Superman. Superman is a copyrighted feature appearing in Action Comics magazine.
0: 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It's Superman, the radio show. Heard Monday through Friday at 3:30 on the Central Time Zone. 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You say him, I'm gonna play him, as we're getting together with Tommy James and the Sundowns next.

0: This year, America celebrates its 250th birthday, and we want you to mark the occasion with us here in White Settlement, Texas. On Saturday, June 27th, the annual summer celebration will take place at Veterans Park, right off of Loop 820. 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
1: 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This is Sandy Weeks, Executive Associate for Jimmy Clanton Enterprises. You may know Jimmy as a rock and roll singer, and he is. But Jimmy has also been an ordained minister of the gospel for over 40 years. God knows Jimmy as his servant who brings forth biblical truths from the Word of God. 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You'll be so glad you listened in.

yourself. Jimmy Clapton, Come Back. To my heart. Hey, I just got off the phone with George from Fort Worth, Texas. He wanted to hear some Jimi Hendrix. The Wind Cries Mary. Thank you, George.

about that Jimi Hendrix experience. The Wind Cries Mary. Thank you, George, for that request. First time playing it, by the way. Here's Little Richard, 1957. Judy, Judy.

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1: You've been listening to the Top Ford 4 on this 23rd day of June. The year was 1957. Pat Boone had the big number one hit with Love Letters in the Sands. 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Hey, it's about, almost 13 minutes past the hour. Let's open up the request lines again at 1-817-246-3464. Or you can message me on Facebook as we bring you Mitch Ryder and the Detroit Wheels. Good jolly Miss Molly, devil with the blue dress

Mark Lindsay, lead singer of the group. Paul Revere and his Raiders. Stepping out, baby. How about those Letterman? It hurts so bad.

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How about those Fab Four with a resolution? It's a real big one right here with ALAN. God, Paul, George, and Ringo.

Hey, I'm going to give last call right now, 1-817-246-3464, or you can message me on Facebook. We're about 30 minutes away from the Bob Hope Radio Show on the Old Time Radio Show, beginning right here at 5 o'clock on the Central Time Zone. But right now, we're going back to 1966. Get ready. These are the Temptations. Coming up next, The Vogue, my special angels.

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2: 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One Bun Baby back. It's the 50s and 60s dance party with ALAN live. Coming up next, Dale Hawkins.

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11: Hello out there. 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

That's the Z-Man from today. We'll return tomorrow with the 50s, 60s, and 70s, going a few other years here and there, as the phone request live. So till then, this is Alan saying goodnight. God bless you all. Love one another. And remember one little thing. No matter what anybody tells you, baby, rock and roll, it's here to stay. Be safe. Bye-bye.

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2: 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Again this week, the Pepsodent Company presents another in a series of broadcasts to our men in the armed forces, wherever they may be. Tonight, for the Marines of Camp Pendleton at Oceanside, California, the Pepsodent Show, starring Bob Hope and his guest of honor, Ginger Rogers.

Thank you. Thank you. Yes, sir. Thank you. Thank you. I wish I could follow that. Thank you very much. This is Bob Camp Pendleton, Marine Base Hope, telling you to use Pepsodent whenever you get the chance, and your teeth will be as bright and as tight as the back of a sailor's pants. Say, well, here I am at the Camp Pendleton Marine Training Base. That's a polite way of saying you may have been the apple of your mother's eye, but you're in the core now. Camp Pendleton is about 100 miles from Hollywood as the crow marches. He was drafted, too. This camp is situated on an old ranch, and it's really not much change from cowhounds to chowhounds. And this is an awfully big camp, but the guys are only kidding when they say you have to fly an airplane nonstop to get from the barracks to the front gate. They know darn well you have to land twice to refuel. And Camp Pendleton is so big, a Marine was AWL in San Francisco, and they couldn't say anything to him because he kept 1 foot inside the North Gate. And this camp is divided into areas. Area number 24 is for women Marines exclusively, except for paratroopers who land there accidentally, no matter how hard they pull their parachutes to make them drift the other way, they tell their officers. And everything is really spread out here, but the Marines don't mind it. There's nothing like getting up in the morning and taking a nice 5-mile walk to the place where you're going to start a 20-mile hike. But these men are really rugged. They think nothing of 20-mile hikes. They can't. They're too busy thinking about the officers that order them. These fellas are really proud to be Marines. I won't say they get chesty about it, but I saw one guy standing on a street in Carlsbad, and every time he inhaled, his chest got a ticket for jaywalking.

0: And these Marines are supposed to be tough. But I shook hands with one, and he couldn't have had a very strong grip because I still have my hand. He even gave me a sack to carry it home in. Yes, sir, these are the boys who are going to put the squeeze on the Japs. And every Saturday night, you can see them in town looking for something to practice on. And due to the manpower shortage, they have girl barbers here. And some of these Marines go out with them nights. It's really wonderful to get a chance to trim you two ways. But I want to tell you, these lady barbers are wonderful. This is the only place you can get a haircut and give a pint of blood to the Red Cross at the same time.
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0: 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Listen to those music lovers. Oh, boy. We'll have some of the older types singing next week when Bing Crosby is guesting with us at Santa Ana. Yeah, we'll have old Bing with us. Well, anyway, here we are at Camp Pendleton, Francis. You know, this whole place was once an old Spanish land grant.
1: Yes, Bob, and just think, on this very spot years ago, the Spaniards used to click their castanets.
0: Yeah, and these Marines have kept up to tradition, only they use square ones. You know, if a Spaniard walked in here now clicking a castanet, he'd be fated before he reached the front gate. Only the winners applaud. You notice that?
1: Say, did you notice the women Marines here, Bob?
0: Yeah, these women Marines really went for me. When we arrived this morning, one woman Marine ran up, threw her arms around me, and gave me a great big kiss.
1: Yes, Bob, and it puzzled me.
0: It puzzled you?
1: Yes, I thought your mother was stationed at San Diego.
0: Yeah, she was in the paratroops down there, but she got caught in a high wind.
1: Say, where's Professor Colonna tonight?
0: Oh, he's contributing his service to the fourth war loan drive.
1: Oh, and it was getting along so nicely, too.
0: Yeah. Hello?
2: Hello?
0: Hello?
2: Hello?
0: Hello?
2: What do you know? Drugstore has an echo.
0: Tell me, Professor, how are you getting along in your war bond campaign?
2: Great, Hope. Today I got rid of $60 million worth.
0: Oh, that's unbelievable, Colonna. You sold $60 million worth of war bonds?
2: Oh, you have to sell them?
0: Well, where are you now, Colonna?
2: Burlesque show.
0: Colonna, what's a burlesque show got to do with bonds?
2: Can you think of anything that draws more interest? I'm selling war bonds to some girls down here, and this cop is interfering.
0: I never heard of such a thing, Colonna. You're selling war bonds to the girls, and the cop is interfering? What does he say?
2: Wants me to get down off the runway.
0: Colonna, you're not fit to talk to an idiot.
2: Well, maybe we can write notes.
0: Yes, Miss Vague, this is where the Marines are turned out.
3: Oh, goodness, and they're probably nice and fresh. I'll take a dozen. I feel as frisky as a young colt tonight.
0: A young colt? You look more like an old 45.
3: If I had a pair of nylons to wear to the trial.
0: Well, how do you like Camp Pendleton, Miss Vane?
3: Oh, I think it's just lovely, but I'm mad at the officers and men here, Mr. Hope. I find them very hard to take.
0: You find the officers and men hard to take, Miss Vane? Why?
3: Well, they've got guards here that search at the gate.
0: Well, you must have enjoyed that.
3: A good idea at the time.
0: I suppose the one time you did, too.
3: Why, you're hot tonight, aren't you? You know, don't you, there's a time and place for everything.
0: There is?
3: Yes, and if you were in yours, you'd be still hotter.
0: I've been hotter than this audience.
3: I knew that would be funny because I tried it on the MP who stopped me at the gate.
0: Oh, so the MP didn't want to let you in the camp?
3: No, he didn't. He just kept saying, over my dead body, over my dead body.
0: Well, that's too bad.
3: Oh, I don't know. After all, out of a great big camp like this, who's going to miss one little old MP?
0: I'll get a pardon me, Miss Bay. Hello.
2: Hello. Oh, trouble. You know that $8,000 I took in selling war bonds? Three men just took it away from me in an alley.
0: Oh, Colonna, that's terrible. Did you tell the nearest policeman?
2: Yes, but it's no use, Hope. He's losing, too.
0: Colonna. There's someone in this program who would like to buy a bond from you. Come here at once.
2: Okay.
0: Bologna, how'd you get here so quick?
4: Drank a highball at Garrigan's Cafe.
0: Professor, why don't you sell Miss Vague here a $25 war bond? It's only $18.75. She must have $18.75 on her.
4: I'll find out. Hope say, Miss Vague.
3: Oh, yes, Professor.
4: Think of the year you were born. Got it?
3: Yes, I've got it.
4: Got it in cash?
3: Oh, bless you, fungus face. You know, I used to think man was descended from apes, but after looking at you, I can see man hasn't quite made it yet. I can't get mad at you, Professor. You're so cute. You mind if I run my fingers through your mustache?
4: Okay, but don't disturb the rabbits.
0: Colonna, why did you put rabbits in your mustache?
4: Gophers got lonesome.
3: Oh, you're so quaint, Professor. Oh, let you and I get married. Just picture it, the two of us living happily in a vine-covered cottage. You hurry home from work. You're coming up the walk, you see me standing in the doorway, and tenderly you say,
4: "Close the door, you're letting the flies." Miss Vague, I'll kiss you, if it'll sell a bond.
3: Oh.
4: But I warn you, my kisses are electric.
3: Oh, well, my kisses are electric too, Professor. Kiss me.
4: All right.
0: Colonna, what happened?
4: He was AC, I was DC.
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0: The Marines are always assigned the toughest things to take, but tonight we've got something for you that's very easy to take, and here she is. One of Hollywood's top flight stars, currently starring in the Paramount picture Lady in the Dark, Miss Ginger Rogers.
6: Thank you, Bob, and thank you, boys.
0: Well, welcome to the Pepsodent Show, Ginger. It's really a treat to meet the girl who was the Lady in the Dark.
6: Thanks, Bob, but you can unpucker. I'm not turning off any lights while you're around.
0: Well, I wasn't puckering. I just used starch in my Irium. Say, it was nice. It was nice of you to come down here tonight, Ginger. Did you have any trouble getting away?
6: Oh, I would have come anyhow, Bob. You know, I'm married to a Marine. These are my boys.
0: Well, these are your boys. Well, you're doing better than Crosby. Say, So you're married to a Marine, huh?
6: Mm-hmm.
0: How do you like that? Those guys take all the best objectives. Say, is your husband here in the country, Ginger?
6: No, Bob. Right now, my husband's somewhere in the South Pacific.
0: Oh, well, tell me more about him. Was he a Marine when you married him?
6: Oh, yes. We got married on one of his leaves.
0: You mean he lost his liberty while he was on it, huh? You couldn't pick anybody better than a Marine to marry, Ginger.
6: Couldn't I?
0: No, they're honest and loyal and brave and... Oh. Boy, I sound like I'm getting the allotment. Say, you come from Texas, don't you, Ginger?
6: Yes, I come from Texas, where men are men and women are women.
0: Yeah, nice arrangement, isn't it? You know, there were a couple of parts for Handsome Men and Lady in the Dark. I wonder why I wasn't in it.
6: It wasn't that dark. Did you see the picture, Bob?
0: I certainly did. What love scenes. They were the most exciting I ever took part in.
6: The love scenes were the most exciting you ever took part in. Why, Bob, you weren't even in the picture.
0: I know. That's what the usher said when he threw me out. But you have three leading men in Lady in the Dark, haven't you?
6: Mm-hmm. Ray Milland, Warner Baxter, and John Hall.
0: Well, why don't you ever ask for me?
6: Bob, when you can have caviar, who wants to bother with K-rations?
0: Well, I had some for lunch, and it didn't bother me at all.
7: Ho, ho, ho.
0: But tell me, what's Lady in the Dark all about, Ginger?
6: Well, it's a story with a dream in it.
0: Yes, you certainly are.
6: Yeah. No, Bob, I mean it's got lots of dreams in it. Long, beautiful, pleasant dreams.
0: Long, beautiful, pleasant dreams. Who directed it, Ovaltine?
6: I'm a girl who has a mental complex, and I go to a psychiatrist.
0: A whatatrist?
6: A psychiatrist.
0: Oh, a psychiatrist, yes.
6: A psychiatrist is a student of human behavior.
0: Well, that's my hobby. I'm a student of human behavior.
6: Yes, but they look at men, too. Psychiatrists can even explain your dreams, Bob. You know, there's a reason for every dream.
0: Yeah, I know that. One of the Marines here kept dreaming all night that he was in Bermuda.
6: And what was it?
0: The guy in the bunk under him had onions for supper. Psychiatry, Ginger. You be the lady psychiatrist, and I'll be the Marine in the quandary. Okay, Stan, quandary music. Is that all right,
6: okay,
0: Ginger?
6: Let's go.
0: Well, here's the office, psychiatrist. I like to get examined. It tickles.
6: Well, young man.
0: Are you the psychiatrist?
6: Yes. I'm Dr. Rogers, M.D.
0: M.D.? My dish. Well, I kind of like you.
6: Well, I don't affect you that much, do I?
0: No, I always wear my Adam's apple on the outside. Well, I'm here. I'm ready to have my head examined.
6: Okay, you want to wait or will you call back for it? Here, let me look at your head. My, but it has a peculiar shape. And it's so flat.
0: Yeah, my head's the one in front. You're looking at my mess kit.
6: Well, come on now. Let's get on with your case. Do you sleep night?
0: Nope, can't sleep.
6: Long dreams?
0: Nope, short bunks.
6: Well, you really need psychoanalyzing, young man. Tell me, do you have a girlfriend?
0: No, I don't. No.
6: But you like girls, don't you?
0: Well, let me see now.
6: You like them.
0: Yeah. Yeah, but they don't like me.
6: Well, perhaps you're not romantic enough for the girl. Tell me, when the lights are low and there's soft music playing and you two are all alone in the room and all is still, what do you do?
0: Crack my knuckles.
6: Why?
0: Nobody will crack them for me.
6: Well, we'd better get on with the examination. Now, now I'll test your reflexes. I'll tap your knee with this hammer. I think you've got too much iron in your system.
0: Well, say, do you really think I'm a mental case?
6: Yes, and I think I know what caused it. You've been training too hard.
0: Training too hard?
6: Yes, now you just go to your commanding officer, and I'm sure he'll give you a 30-day leave.
0: Now who's nuts? And Ginger Rogers now does a request number for the boys, Shoo Shoo Baby. Take it, Stan Kent.

0: We're a little short of time. I just want to say thanks to Major General Joseph Fegan, Captain McCallan, Captain Ford, and Sergeant Moore. All these folks here at Camp Pendleton. And before brushing our teeth for the night, here's Ginger Rogers again. Say, Ginger, mm-hmm. How about a hamburger and a Coke after the show?
1: Mm-hmm. No, Bob, thanks. I've got a date with a fountain pen. I'm riding my husband in the South Pacific.
0: Yeah, well, how about tomorrow night?
1: No, thanks. I'll be riding to my husband.
0: What are you doing after the war? Ginger, it's important to write to a man overseas, but you know, overseas, there's something a lot more important than writing letters.
1: What's that?
0: Reading letters.
1: Bob, you're on the beam there. And all of us who can't get behind a Garand rifle should get behind a lead pencil and keep in constant touch with those APO and FPO numbers. You know, those Pacific jungles are a long way from Main Street, and the icy Aleutians a long way from the local skating rink. Daydreaming of home so far away from home makes it seem even farther away, but a letter from home, well, brother, when you're overseas and you open that letter, you've got yourself a little chunk of home right there in your hand.
0: You're right, Ginger. And our best to the Marine Women's Reserve on their first anniversary, and Uncle Sam's Fighting Leathernecks, the best of the best to the best. Good night.
1: Good night.
2: Santa Ana, California. 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

0: Thank you. Didn't it stink?
1: Hello, everybody. Hi, all tonight. This is Alan Freed, the old king of the Moondoggers, and it's time again for another of your favorite rock and roll sessions, blues and rhythm records for all the guests.

Hello there, and welcome back once again to Mike Bollea Remembers the Music of Alan Freed. It's so good to be back with you once again as we take a trip back to the 1950s, where I get to share with you some of the greatest rock and roll, rhythm and blues, and vocal group harmony recordings of all time. I gotta tell you, gang, I got a great stack waiting for you. We're going to play them for you one at a time, back to back. We're going to have ourselves a good time. Also, we're going to count down the top 10 selling R&B records for the week ending July 28th, 1954. So, let's get ready.

That's Etta James and Tough Lover right here. The Mike Belair remembers the music of Alan Freed. Let's keep it going, gang, as we take you back to 1954. Let's give you some more with Pee Wee Creighton and Do Unto Others.

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Oh, yeah. Are you ready for some more? Let's go back to this classic for you about the Dewdroppers.

can't do 60 no more. Those are the Dew Droppers right here on the big broadcast. This is Mike Belair, remembers the music of Alan Freed. Now, thank you for remembering also. Let's go back and keep that sound alive from 1955. Here's a classic by the Nutmegs and Story Untold.

Cottage right there, and I Had a Dream Last Night. Hey, coming up next, we're going to get down to our countdown of the top 10 selling R&B records for the week ending July 28th, 1954. And believe it or not, 7 out of the top 10 belongs all to one label, and 3 of them belong to one group. We'll find out what's on that countdown coming up next. But right now, let's go back to 1952 with Helen Foster. Hey, with Mike Belay, remembers the music of Alan Freed.

guest started with this week's top 10 selling R&B records for the week ending July 28th, 1954. We have a two-way tie coming in at number 10, so we're going to spin them back-to-back for you. It's Lovey Dovey by the Clovers, and followed up by Goodnight, Sweetheart, Goodnight by the Spaniels. Right here with Mike Belair, remembers the music of Alan Freed.

you're my cutie pie. Those are the five bells. Hey, let's get back to that countdown right now. The top 10 selling R&B records for the week ending July 28th, 1954. Coming in at number 9 this week, it's the Clovers and Your Cash Ain't Nothing But Trash.

That's number 9 on this week's Big Countdown. The Clovers and Your Cash Ain't Nothing But Trash. Oh, I hope you with somebody special right now. We've got a good one for you. From 1956, these are the Platters and My Prayer. When the

Rose of the Hamsters, I had to let you go. 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We're not done rocking and rolling yet, gang. We got plenty more coming your way. Turn it up nice and loud. Up next,

0: take a look at this week's top 10 here. No, nothing by Fats Domino, so let's spin one by him for 1955. Here's the Fat Man with his diamond rings and all them things.
1: Woke up this morning.

I'm playing all kind of treasures to give you all kind of pleasures. Tiny Bradshaw right there, the drain keeper rolling, and so isn't that countdown, I'll tell you. So far, the Clovers come in at number 10, sharing that spot with the Spaniels. Good night, sweetheart, good night. At number 9, it was Your Cash Ain't Nothing But Trash by the Clovers. And coming in at number 8 is the Clovers once again with I've Got My Eyes On You.

It's the Cadillacs, and you are right here. The Mike Belair remembers the music of Alan Freed. Thank you for being here and letting me share these wonderful memories with you. As we get back to the top 10 selling R&B records for the week ending July 28th of 1954. Coming in at number 7, another one of the Atlantic record label. This is Ruth Brown and Oh, What a Dream.

0: Hey, sending a big shout out to you. 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

that's the Alan Freed Big Band with the Fandango Rock right here with Mike Belair. Remembers the music of Alan Freed. Come on, gang, let's take a trip back to 1953 with the Checkers.

Yeah, that's the check is right there here on the Big Broadcast. All right, gang, let's get back to our countdown of the top 10 selling R&B records for the week ending July 28th, 1954. Coming in at number 6, it's this one by Muddy Waters.

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Oh, yeah, let's keep that music.

love it. Rather let the bass singer do a lead on a song like that. That's the Cadets and Fools Rush In. Right here, the Mike Bellier remembers the music of Alan Freed. Coming in at number 5 on this week's big countdown of the top 10 selling R&B records for the week ending July 28th, 1954. It's Big Joe Turner and Shake, Rattle, and Roll right here on the show.

yeah, that's the Crickets with Oh Boy, right here. The Mike Blair remembers the music of Alan Freed, playing all kind of treasures to give you all kind of pleasures like this one here, gang. Here's a Dusty Needle Delight from 19. 19-

some of that make you feel good rock and roll. Those are the Shufflers and Jump Ted right here on the big broadcast. Hey, gang, thank you so much for tuning in every week and letting me share these wonderful memories with you. Now, if you're having a good time and you like what you heard, golly, spread the word. Let everybody know when and where you can catch this show. I certainly would appreciate it. And together, we'll keep that music alive. Now, let's get back to our countdown. The fourth biggest selling R&B record for the week ending of July 28th, 1954. This one by the Midnighters, and I just love your sexy ways.

song number four for this week, the Midnighters, and I love your sexy ways, and I love this one, gang. Let's see if you remember it. For 1955, off the Excello record label, these are the Solo Tones.

yeah, love that one by the Solo Tones and that Front Page Blues. Hey, gang, we got some new platters in the studio this week, and I've just been checking a couple of them out. One of them's by Willie Winfield and the Harmtones, and the A-side is called Why Should I Love You? But I gotta be truthful with you, I flipped it over. It's the B-side that's doing it for me, so I'd like to share it with you. Here's a new one for you by the Harmtones called Forever Mine, here with Mike Bollier. Remembers the music of Alan.

Yeah, that's the B-side off of a new platter that just came in by Willie Winfield, and the Harptones called Forever Mine. Oh, yeah, let's see. Oh, we got another new one right here. I gave a listen to it, not sure what it's going to do, but I'm going to play it for you. Let me see what you think about it. Here's a new one for you by The Five Chances, right here with the Mike Blair. Remembers the music of Alan Freed.